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2: On the next A Numbers Game, it is Thursday. You know what that means. Zach and Crack. Zach Cohen coming off a pretty fine Wimbledon. He's got tennis picks today. Anything left on his card at the All England Club, plus his thoughts on the NBA, World Cup, and beyond. Plus Crack, Bill Krakenberger, unscripted. 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And of course, the World Cup quarterfinals begins today. Paul Carr is in the house. All of his plays in the quarters. It's A Numbers Game, 10 a.m. Eastern, right here at VSiN.
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4: 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Here's Matt Brown, Wes Reynolds, and Kelly Bidlin.
7: Welcome to Long Shots. Kelly Bidlin, Wes Reynolds here. Matt Brown's got the week off. He is out doing some golfing himself, I'm sure, and then preparing himself for the British Open next week, where, of course, we'll be doing a little extra content like we've done for the past couple majors. Wes, my friend, how are you today?
8: I'm well, Kelly. I'm with Matt being out. I'm going to say I'm carrying his load as well, because we both suffered a little bit of disappointment, but at least somebody, you know, got some good out of it, which was you there with Chris Goddard up there with that 62 winning the John Deere Classic. Fourth win, by the way, in 12 months, third win in the season. Both Matt and I had Ben Coles. Unfortunately, and it looked like he was going to win. 3-shot lead heading into the back nine. First player to get to 20 under. So you're like, first guy to win to 20 under. What is that? The old Clippers announcer, Rolf Lawler, used to say, Lawler's Law, first to 100 wins. You know, first to 20 under wins, which was the eventual winning score by Chris Goddard. But Coles did not capitalize in birdie the par 5 17th. Ended up kind of overcorrecting something in a swing, and you saw it. He went right up to the ball and hit after one of his playing competitors, I think it was Lucas Glover, had hit. Didn't take any time. Pulls his approach left and into the water, ends up with a double bogey, and ends up finishing third. And history really repeated itself. Remember a couple years ago at the CGA Cup, Byron Nelson didn't pull one in the water, but bogeyed the 18th when he was going for his first PGA Tour win, only to lose in a playoff. So yeah. Ben Coles, it looked like it was going to be his week, as he has been a 5-time winner on the Korn Ferry Tour. So it hadn't been a problem closing out tournaments, but lost that. And also the spot in the Open Championship, because Max Homa, who had finished earlier, ends up getting in there, finishing second at 19 under. So somebody at least won on the program. So it wasn't a total loss for us, but that was a tough one to take. I will admit that. And we've all had them. We've all had ones like that. But that was a little bit of a tougher one, because it's like, man, he's hitting it so good. He's, you know, leading the field in driving accuracies, leading in greens and regulation. He had been playing well coming in, just one earlier in the month on the Korn Ferry. And this is like, okay, you're going to get back on the PGA Tour. You're going to cinch your card. And I think all that stuff kind of goes through his mind at the exact wrong moment, right?
7: Yeah.
8: When you're in your backswing, almost like that's, I almost feel like the thoughts went into his head when he's in the middle of his swing and his second shot on 18. And then before you know it, bounces into the water, and Ben Coles still winless on the PGA Tour.
7: Yeah, man. It's

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9: 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Back alongside Mark Malusis, Jensen Lewis here with you. It is a hump day edition of

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2: Yo, what up, folks? Welcome in. It is another edition. I was going to say Harvard Handicappers. No, it's not. I have so many different jobs. Pod to the Futures. Mitch Moss is here. It's Jonathan Von Tobel with you. Fresh off of, seconds off of a beatdown in the round of 16 from the U.S. men's national team. I don't know if there's anybody having a worse day today than U.S. goaltender. Is it Tim Ream? Is that his name?
3: That's one of the defensemen.
2: Okay.
3: The fullbacks. But the goalie also on the third goal, that is as pathetic and embarrassing. That honestly looks like you could tell me any lower league. It could be like a second sort of like MLS league with backups playing.
2: Yeah.
3: And that just tells me again, like I really wanted them to win tonight because Johnny Avello told us today that DraftKings was going to probably, we'll see. I mean, who knows? At this point, we'll never know, but

0: 16 as we have seen this so far. So,
1: I mean, I can probably go back and pinpoint a couple of March Madnesses in my life that I enjoyed more.
0: Yeah.
1: But on average, this World Cup is better than March Madness, and it might not even be close.
0: Oh, yeah. I mean, this one's been great. There is no question about it.
1: The superstar power, by the way, all these matches spread out every single day. There's no break where you have like 4 days off. You don't go from 16 games a day to eight and then to like nothing. I can't get enough of it. It's going to be sad when it ends, quite honestly.
0: Yep. All right, let's transition over to Major League Baseball. Obviously, we are approaching the All-Star break. It's our last week, and then we will get a little bit of a reprieve, the dead time of the year where nothing is going on in sports. So with baseball, there's a lot of different ways we can look at this, but I know that you've added some awards here for the portfolio, and one of them is in the Cy Young market in the American League. So what are we looking at here?
1: Well, again, we are recording this on Monday night. Cam Schlittler had a great bounce back start. He was
0: Schlitten
1: awesome
0: on him.
1: Yep. Lowered his ERA back to 2.01, 8 Ks over 8 innings, 4 hits, 1 run. And by the way, the Rays were 31-12 at home entering this game tonight. And he beat him. It was awesome. So I have him at 20-1. I'm looking to build it out, but I'm not really impressed by anybody in the American League kind of outside of him. How about Bryce Miller? Available around 100-1 for the Mariners. Now, there's a lot to like with this caveat. He's not even a qualified starter as of yet. He has pitched just a little bit more than 52 innings. He missed the first, I think it was a couple months of the year. Current ERA, 1.71. That would lead Schlittler by 0.3 runs overall. His expected ERA, half a run better than anybody else as well. Very good with the FIP and the XFIP. You know, if he did not miss any time this year, JBT, and you kind of projected out or prorated his numbers over full season to date without missing time, his numbers would be pretty much on pace to lead the league like in almost every single category.
0: Yep.
1: And he would nearly lead the American League in war as well. Seventh as of right now in Ks per nine. There's a lot to like about this guy. He's had some tremendous starts. He took that game, I think it was against your Angels last start out, had a no-hitter going through like six. Again, super high Ks. And just it's one guy that I'm adding here to the old portfolio along with Schlittler at 20.
0: He has 33 strikeouts to zero walks over his last four starts.
1: It's pretty good.
0: He has pitched at least seven innings in two of those starts, and then 5 2/3 and 5 in the other two. So yes, he's been great. And yes, it was against my Angels. 7 innings, 8 strikeouts, no walks, 2 hits, no earned runs.
1: I want to bring this up as well. Yeah, it's incredible. So the first guy that I brought up in this market was actually Trevor Rogers. That did not go well. The second guy right away to start the year was Jose Siriano. And I had like 3 bets on him at 100-1. There was one night, I think it was a second, and I either mentioned this on a podcast or was on Follow the Money, and he had like 2 or 3 bad starts in a row. I was offered, he was still 9-1 to win the award at that time, and I was offered a full like cash out at like 9 times my original bet. So I'm like, it's time to pull the trigger on this.
0: Yeah.
1: So made a little bit of money there with the cash out. So now that Trevor Rogers bet's obviously dead, and I'm riding with Schlittler and Bryce Miller at this point.
0: Yep, I can dig it. By the way, we should note, since I'm talking about Cy Young, how about today, an interesting result in the race for National League Cy Young. Jacob Mizrowski is out to a minus 600 favorite today to win NL Cy Young, despite the fact that we did not see him today. And why is that? Well, because Christopher Sanchez went out there and got absolutely smoked by the Kansas City Royals. How about that performance? 3 1/3, 9 earned runs, gave up 3 homers, only struck out 1. That was interesting. And it's worth noting, because a lot of people might hear that and go, well, it's just one outing for him, what's the big deal? This is the third time in 5 starts in which he's given up 4+ earned runs. So Sanchez all of a sudden is leaking oil every other outing, which is very, very surprising.
1: So this award went from one of the best races that we could ever get to start a season over the first 2 months, including May when everybody was blistering hot, to a month later, it's over with. Is that what you're telling me?
0: It seems like it. I mean, Sanchez putting up that number and his recent performances, what are you supposed to do with this at this point right now, considering how well Mizrowski's been pitching? I mean, I wanted to bring it up because he is such a heavy favorite, and I think Sanchez would be the guy to kind of go to bat with still at 6-1, just because his profile has been so good overall.
1: Let me throw three guys at you. Oh, sorry. Yeah.

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4: This is Zachary Cohen from the Hardwood Handicappers podcast, where I'm analyzing everything that you see in the NBA this offseason. The bombshell trade that sent Jaylen Brown to the Philadelphia 76ers, who now they are way up there on the Eastern Conference odds board in terms of winning the conference. They are in the mix in terms of winning the championship at 22-1. You have some players that can play on both ends of the floor. You have guys that can create their own shots. You have guys that can knock down threes, all of it. But for the Celtics, let's start with Paul George. This is still a player that can score efficiently, can make plays for others, and can defend. Last year, this team wins 56 games with Jaylen Brown without Jason Tatum. Swap Tatum and Brown now, add Paul George, add Mitchell Robinson, who they just signed and really upgraded the center position. I just don't really see the panic in terms of this team not being a 55 to 60 win team again. From NBA free agency and trades to the upcoming summer league and futures betting values, follow Hardwood Handicappers throughout the offseason, wherever you get your podcasts and on the VSiN Watch app.
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7: Before we move off baseball, Mitch, is there anything else you wanted to add? I know Rookie of the Year was something that was on your radar as well here.
2: I don't think this is a bad bet. How about first baseman for the Colorado Rockies, TJ Rumfield? Bet him at 30-1 over the weekend. Cursory look, 20-1 is still out there. Maybe you can get a little bit, maybe you can still find 30-1. So he was the first NL rookie to win back-to-back Rookie of the Month honors, took that home in May and in June. That's how red hot he's been. He leads the NL with qualified rookies in a bunch of categories, batting average, on-base percentage among them. And when you compare him to the two guys at the top of the odds board, pardon me, one would be J.J. Weatherholt, who is the short shot. Now he's odds on at minus 155. The other is Sal Stewart, plus 380 for the Reds. They're both having really nice seasons, right? Weatherholt is slashing 267, 361, 412. Stewart, 254, 339, 466. Rumfield has them beat, and kind of convincingly, with all three slash numbers, 301, 380, and 494. He is behind in home runs with 12 compared to 13 for Weatherholt and 17 for Stewart, but he has 11 more RBIs than Weatherholt, and he's trailing Stewart by 14. If he leads, like takes home that entire slash line,
7: yeah,
2: catches him in home runs and RBIs, this will be an award where team record will not matter. I thought 30-1. I still think 20-1 is worth a flyer on that kid.
7: Yeah, I think the one thing that I guess would worry me is like his advanced metrics kind of point to at some point somewhat regressing, right? I mean, his contact numbers haven't been

0: Hey, folks, it's Tim Murray from the College Football Betting Podcast, where I recently had on handicapper Mike Calabrese and asked him why he's backing Virginia Tech to go over their win total in year one under head coach James Franklin.
1: This guy's a turnaround specialist. When he came into Vandy, they were 4-20 straight up in the two seasons before he arrived, completely devoid of talent to compete in the SEC. All he did was turn them around in short order. He leads them to three straight bowl games. I think there's just an edge to this guy at this point. He's on a revenge tour. It began on the recruiting path. He raided his former employer. He brings in four-star quarterback recruit Ethan Grunkmeyer. They finished with the program's first top 30 class since 2019, and they have a manageable opening month to get some momentum and some belief inside that locker room. They get VMI, they get Old Dominion, and then a trip to downtrodden Maryland. You know, that could produce a 3-0 start, and then all of a sudden, you know, grabbing him at plus money to go over 7.5 and plus 170, that's starting to look really good.
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2: On the next A Numbers Game, it is Thursday. You know what that means. Zach and Crack, Zach Cohen, coming off a pretty fine Wimbledon. He's got tennis picks today. Anything left on his card at the All England Club, plus his thoughts on the NBA, World Cup, and beyond. Plus Crack, Bill Krakenberger, unscripted. Anything that's on his mind, sports betting and beyond. And of course, the World Cup quarterfinals begins today. Paul Carr is in the house. All of his plays in the quarters. It's A Numbers Game, 10 a.m. Eastern, right here at VSiN.
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2: Welcome to Long Shots. Kelly Bidlin, Wes Reynolds here. Matt Brown's got the week off. He is out doing some golfing himself, I'm sure, and then preparing himself for the British Open next week, where, of course, we'll be doing a little extra content like we've done for the past couple majors. Wes, my friend, how are you today?
7: I'm well, Kelly. I'm with Matt being out. I'm going to say I'm carrying his load as well, because we both suffered a little bit of disappointment, but at least somebody, you know, got some good out of it, which was you there with Chris Goddard up there with that 62, winning the John Deere Classic. Fourth win, by the way, in 12 months, third win in the season. Both Matt and I had Ben Coles, unfortunately, and it looked like he was going to win. Three-shot lead heading into the back nine. First player to get to 20 under. So you're like, first guy to win to 20 under. What is that? The old Clippers announcer, Rolf Lawler, used to say, Lawler's Law, first to 100 wins. You know, first to 20 under wins, which was the eventual winning score by Chris Goddard. But Coles did not capitalize in birdie the par 5 17th. Ended up kind of overcorrecting something in a swing. And you saw it. He went right up to the ball and hit after one of his playing competitors, I think it was Lucas Glover, had hit. Didn't take any time. Pulls his approach left and into the water, ends up with a double bogey, and ends up finishing third. And history really repeated itself. Remember a couple

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1: This is Zachary Cohen from the Hardwood Handicappers podcast, where I'm analyzing everything that you see in the NBA this offseason. The bombshell trade that sent Jaylen Brown to the Philadelphia 76ers, who now they are way up there on the Eastern Conference odds board in terms of winning the conference. They are in the mix in terms of winning the championship at 22-1. You have some players that can play on both ends of the floor. You have guys that can create their own shots. You have guys that can knock down threes, all of it. But for the Celtics, let's start with Paul George. This is still a player that can score efficiently, can make plays for others, and can defend. Last year, this team wins 56 games with Jaylen Brown without Jason Tatum. Swap Tatum and Brown now, add Paul George, add Mitchell Robinson, who they just signed and really upgraded the center position. I just don't really see the panic in terms of this team not being a 55-60 win team again. From NBA free agency and trades to the upcoming summer league and futures betting values, follow Hardwood Handicappers throughout the offseason, wherever you get your podcasts and on the VSiN Watch app.
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5: 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Darren Frazier on Twitter. Live stream just went down on the laptop. Thank God for SiriusXM, so I don't miss anything. Let's just get this fixed before Crack returns tomorrow. Not seeing him would be tragic. Have a great day, boys. Yes, we will get it fixed.
6: Yeah, Fleek doesn't matter as much, you know, Gil.
5: Apparently not. Some clarification. Thank you, everybody, for chiming in on this. To the question of Vegas and the World Cup, Lawrence Anderson, Vegas was offered World Cup games. Allegiant refused to make the required field changes, or more accurately, for Marco Polo, Bobby Plump, 31, they couldn't host World Cup at Allegiant because the retractable grass tray is not wide enough for FIFA's specs, which I would imagine would be the case in Arizona as well. In other words, so other stadiums, like in Kansas City, made amends, but the two stadiums in Las Vegas and Arizona, Glendale, are so modern that to change those trays, if you will, right, where the field goes out and in, would require way too much money in renovations. RGB, hey guys, Derek was on with Mitch and Paul and explained that FIFA required millions of dollars of augmentation / deconstruction to a brand new stadium. Since it was partially funded by public funds, there was no desire to do so. That makes complete sense.
6: Yep.
5: Thanks, guys. Thanks all, Lawrence, Marco, and the RGB. Dell Mind the Gap Radio. Here you go, Kelly. Can Kelly share any secrets of weight loss and the key keeping it off? Mine is a 30-mile bike ride daily, he says. Kelly, the floor is yours.
6: That is good. I mean, it's going to be tough to beat that. I mean, look, I have, I think, been pretty open about this. I have been on Zepbound for a while now. I am ratcheting that down. But, I think it's a lot of the things you hear from a lot of people, Gil, right? I cut out soda. I cut out eating out as much, and definitely fast food and just cooking more fresh food at home. It doesn't mean you've got to go like crazy dieting. For me, at least, it was just watching what I was eating a little bit better, definitely getting rid of soda, and trying to do some type of exercise, you know, daily. Once you get into that routine, it's a lot easier to do once you get started doing it. So those would be the biggest piece of advice for me.
5: There it is. Kelly Bill and on weight loss, everybody. Chris Felica joins us now, courtesy of the Progressive Guest.

0: time than, you know, plus 750 on Erling Haaland right now to win the Golden Boot is interesting as well. So that's the way that I'd look at it right now. I think the, you know, for the Golden Boot race, I think the odds are a little short on Messi and Mbappe. I understand why they are, but those are the arguments I'd make for either the Norwegian star or the English star.
1: Yeah, make sure you shop around and also read some of the fine print here. DraftKings does a great job of giving you multiple markets to choose from. They have an anytime goal scorer market that includes extra time. So, of course, you're going to get a little bit shorter of a price than what you would in just regular time. I just built a four-leg parlay here on DraftKings Moose just for the heck of it. Messi, Mbappe, Haaland, and Kane, anytime goal scorer, including extra time, is just a tick over 13-1. So again, if the stars are stars, and they have been, and don't think for a moment they don't know where they are in this Golden Boot race, you know that they're going to want to have a chance, and Mbappe is going to want to at least come level with Messi today, if not try and get a brace to take the lead through this first match of the quarterfinal round. So a little fun way to do it. If you have some bonus bets, or if you have one of those insurance bets, I know there's multiple books that are offering kind of a no sweat bet promo. That might be a fun parlay to get involved in. So again, today it will be France and Morocco, 4 o'clock Eastern. France, a $4 favorite to qualify. Morocco 3-1, and we'll see what happens here today. The winner of this match will play the winner of tomorrow's 3 o'clock kickoff between Spain and Belgium, as they will do battle from SoFi Stadium, or Los Angeles Stadium. This is hysterical to listen to them try and do that. I understand why. But that should be a really good double whammy here to start the quarterfinal round today and tomorrow. Double whammy is what we saw yesterday. Two shots at history. One guy was not given a chance, the other was. We hear from both managers of both starting pitchers next on VSiN by the Books.
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4: 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Great offer, great opportunity to do it. I'm going to try and find my way out in the month of August to get signed up myself for a solo Circa Millions entry. But again, great, great promo here from Winner Circle Proxy and VSiN for two free entries into two of the biggest football contests in the world. We have really been treated to some outstanding pitching performances here the last handful of weeks here, Moose, and two yesterday that had history potentially on the mind. First and foremost, we had a chance to visit with Jack McMullen earlier in the week, radio voice of the Miami Marlins. And if you saw over the weekend, it was Yuri Perez, who had a perfect game through seven innings, was lifted because of a pitch count, and it was a predetermined pitch count. It was his third start back from the injured list, and there was a lot to do about how, hey, he wouldn't have a chance to maybe get back. You never know when these opportunities come around again. Well, of course, Moose, we get not only one, but two pitchers yesterday with potential history. Jared Jones for the Pittsburgh Pirates ends up going six perfect innings, but gets lifted because, you guessed it, coming back from injury, Pittsburgh wanted to be a little more delicate with him. Here is Pittsburgh Pirate manager Don Kelly on the decision to pull Jones after those six perfect innings.
5: He knew, though, you know, coming off of surgery and him going five ups, I mean, we actually pushed him an extra inning there. He was throwing the ball so well, and that sucks, you know, for him. And under normal circumstances, you know, perfect game, he'd continue to go coming off of surgery and everything. We just can't push him there.
6: Was it a number of ups or was it number of pitches? Or
5: it was supposed to be five ups and 80, and he was so efficient, he ended up getting six. And I don't know what he finished, 77, you know, there. Just he pitched extremely well.
4: All right. I know Don Kelly played against him during my career, and I'm sure that decision, not only predetermined, Moose, but out of his hand. I can fully expect that was a front office call before even the first pitch was thrown. That being said, I personally have been part of a perfect game. I started one in college. I was out after five innings because of a pitch count threshold. It wasn't due to injury. It was just they needed me fresh for the weekend series. It was a midweek start. So this was more on, hey, you're going to be one of our big guys in the weekend.

0: bullish on Carolina, that might be an alternate correlated play that I would look at. And I get where the win total, I mean, they have the third toughest schedule on paper, Carolina does, in the National Football League. But if you think that they're going to be behind in some of those games, well, that means you're putting the ball in the air. And I think Tet McMillan could be one of those guys that benefits a lot.
1: Yeah, I agree with you there. You know, and he had 122 targets a year ago to go along with 70 receptions, and he had 7 touchdowns. So he went over that touchdown mark. And, you know, people, when he was coming out of Arizona, whether or not he had elite level, top end speed, doesn't matter. I mean, size wins. He had the ability to go out there. And there were some catchable balls last year that he dropped that I think will probably become a thing of the past. But develop that chemistry with Young. I don't think there's any doubt about it. Can beat you in a myriad of different ways. Tall physical receiver, can get downfield as well, and is going to get the looks. So all of those things, and you mentioned it, hit upon it there, where when you look at that individual prop mark and say, like, you're like me, and I'm not really high on Carolina in 2026. Well, if they're trailing in a lot of these games, and it's a great point, gents, and when you look at game flow, if you're trailing in a lot of these games, you're going to be throwing a lot more. So if you're looking at the season-long props, especially when you're looking at the number one wide receiver for Carolina, who's now going into his second year, I like both over his, whether it be receiving yards or whether it be receiving touchdowns on the season, because I think he's going to be north of a 1,000-yard receiver, and I think he's going to have 7 to 8 touchdown catches on the year.
0: In our VSiN NFL betting guide, amongst our 23 experts and analysts, this was the most evenly distributed division winner selection. 7 for the Saints, 6 each for the Bucks and the Falcons, and 4 for the Panthers. Safe to say, a coin flip division in the eyes of our VSiN brethren. And the men and women involved in that one, boy, it's going to be fun to look back. Highlights and headlines up next. Latest from the Scottish Open and the World Cup.
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4: Rolling along on a Thursday edition of VSiN by the Books. Jensen Lewis alongside the Boost, Mark Melusis, the Maestro, Mike Palm, upcoming in 30 minutes' time. And, we've got a dandy, I'm sure, of Palm's Pressing 3. We will visit with Mike Palm live and in living color right there in downtown Las Vegas from the Circa Sports Casino and Resort. 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
4: All right, it's a rematch of the 2022 semifinal in which Le Bleu of France beat Morocco 2-0 to advance to the World Cup final. Well, today, it's all about qualifying for that semifinal. France, still a $4 favorite to qualify. Morocco is 3-1 on the comeback here. And if you want to dabble in the 90 minutes plus stoppage time, minus $1.70 for France, 5-1 is Morocco. The draw at plus 285. Winner of this match will play tomorrow's winner between Spain and Belgium. Moose, I know we will break this one down in earnest with Anthony DeBundo in the final hour of the program. But again, probably France's game to lose here. And Kylian Mbappe just one behind Lionel Messi in that golden boot race as well.
6: Yeah, no doubt. I mean, and listen, Mbappe's been brilliant. Looking forward to getting it going this afternoon. Missed the soccer yesterday, Jensen. I got to be honest with you a little bit. I really do. But a little bit of history on the line. I mean, you have to go back to Morocco has not lost a match in 34 straight matches. I mean, they've been really, really good. And I think France is trying to become just the third nation ever to reach three consecutive semifinals in the World Cup in three consecutive years. I think Germany did it. Brazil did it going back to the mid-90s to the early 2000s. So a little bit of history on the line as well. France, the betting favorite going into this one, nearly 4-1 to advance into the semifinals. The expectation is that they will, but you know, Morocco could be sneaky here. There's no doubt. And this is a team that is battle tested. They play their brand of soccer. We know that. I would imagine that they're going to make the French team go out there and earn it. But I think in the end, it's just going to be too much of a talented French team, and they're going to march on to the semifinals.
4: Yeah, France still the short shot at plus $1.80 to win the World Cup. Morocco has now fallen down at least below. They were 30-1. Or 25-30-1 in some places, and now 28-1 on DraftKings. Again, that match kicks off at 4 o'clock Eastern time. Already kicked off across the pond. That's the Genesis Scottish Open, and we have a three-way tie atop the leaderboard at 5-under. Tom Kim, Bernd Weisberger, and American Patrick Cantlay, and don't look now, but Brooks Koepka, one shot off the lead as he has a 4-under in his first round. A really good start for him. Rory McIlroy also one off the pace. He has two more.

0: to the semifinal, parlayed with your Georgia take to win the national title, gets the Bulldogs just a tick south of 11-1. So that'd be a nice double digit future to kind of have in pocket.
1: I love your
0: there
1: creativity, Jensen. I love your creativity. You're always thinking. You're always thinking, looking to maximize value. I love it.
0: All right. Well, okay. So if we want to get a little greedy here, if you want France to qualify today, Spain to qualify tomorrow over Belgium, and then you want to take the dogs, that gets you to 15-1. So I kind of like doubling almost that initial standalone prop. And again, if hell freezes over here and Belgium find a way through against La Roja, we can always rebet it. It's okay, people. There's more in the tank to fire on. But just again, another way to increase your ROI when you can use some of those decided favorites in your favor and be able to hitch it to one of those top teams that I think we will see not only back in the college football playoff, but again, in a highly competitive SEC. Much more to break down in the coming weeks as we inch closer to week zero and the start of college football season. Our day always starts well when we get a chance to catch up with a maestro. Mike Palm will join us live from Circa Resort and Casino. A big, big broadcast weekend on tap for the World Cup. What is the future update there at the book? And Love Island at Stadium Swim? Yes, sir. Mike Palm will be in attendance. He joins us next on VSiN by the Books.
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8: 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The bombshell trade that sent Jaylen Brown to the Philadelphia 76ers, who now they are way up there on the Eastern Conference odds board in terms of winning the conference. They are in the mix in terms of winning the championship at 22-1. You have some players that can play on both ends of the floor. You have guys that can create their own shots. You have guys that can knock down threes, all of it. But for the Celtics, let's start with Paul George. This is still a player that can score efficiently, can make plays for others, and can defend. Last year, this team wins 56 games with Jaylen Brown without Jason Tatum. Swap Tatum and Brown now, add Paul George, add Mitchell Robinson, who they just signed and really upgraded the center position. I just don't really see the panic in terms of this team not being a 55 to 60 win team again. From NBA free agency and trades to the upcoming summer league and futures betting values, follow Hardwood Handicappers throughout the offseason wherever you get your podcasts and on the VSiN Watch app.
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0: He's already won his National Open once. He's only two off the lead. Watch Robert McIntyre this weekend. Pretty indifferent 3-under par this morning here, guys. Could have even been better. I think he's going to be around for the long haul. I have him at low Euro at 16-1. So, Rory, could you just slow down a little bit and give me a chance to get that ticket home? I appreciate it.
1: All right. I did go swing it at the range yesterday. I've got a little match I got to play here on Saturday. It took 8 to 10 swings, but I don't think anyone wants any part of the VSiN by the book scramble team. I'm going to tell you that. We are for where we need to be. A little putt for dough action coming here on Saturday. Go enjoy Bristol. Hit them straight, brother. Safe travels back. We'll see you on Monday. That's our fearless leader, Super Dave Ross, live from Bristol here on the Progressive Guest Line. A little first strike next, some hardwood handicappers, and your emails next on VSiN by the books.
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8: It's just sad. So many messages, people reaching out that the reason I got into horse racing was watching you and Les Onaka on the quarters late at night. It was just something that would put us to sleep in a good way. But it's true. A lot of people probably would never even have got into horse racing if it wasn't because of, at that time, TVG and towards the end here in FanDuel TV. So I think it's a legacy that everybody from the beginning that has been a part of this is going to be able to carry on. If you watched last week, and you probably would have thought it was our last show because there were a lot of crying, there was a lot of emotion, and there were a lot of goodbyes. But we're going to march on and try to keep a little bit of momentum going into Del Mar, and I'm going to enjoy every moment putting my feet in the sand and getting to walk through the gates there and be a part of it and feel that ocean breeze. I'm just going to try to enjoy every moment of it, which I've done all along. You could probably tell if you ever watched me on the air. I'm enjoying it.
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0: they've played these crazy back and forth high event matches. This one to me profiles like a really low scoring one. So like under two at plus money is intriguing. Under 2.25 is a good. And as a result, like if you think it's going to be that low scoring, you probably should take a small shot on the Swiss to advance, like plus 260, 250. I saw it's just not that big of a gap.
1: Totally agree. Brother, thanks as always for joining us. Anthony DeBundo has been on the network all across this World Cup. We look forward to visiting with you again soon. Stay tuned. We're done, but the numbers game is up next. Gil Alexander, Kelly Bidlin. It's Paul Carr with his World Cup plays. Zach Cohen, the top Wimbledon bets, and the crack man close out the final hour with his best Vegas stories. We'll do it again tomorrow. It's VSiN, the Sports Betting Network.
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18: 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It's Gil Alexander in San Francisco. Kelly Bidlin back at the mothership in Las Vegas at the VSiN studios atop the Circa Sportsbook. Good morning, sir.
19: Good morning. How are we doing?
18: I'm doing very well. On the show today, it is Thursday. You know what that means? Zach and Crack. Zach Cohen, any Wimbledon that he might have left, he'll join us in about a half hour. We have the women's semis today. I am on both matches. I have Coco Gauff here in the first match as a slight dog against Carolina Muchova. They have just begun the third set. Muchova won the first set 6-2. Gauff came back, won the second set 6-1. I'm on Coco as a slight dog. And in the second match, Kelly, I am on Linda Noskova as a slight dog. In that one against Marta Kostyuk. So we shall see how those go after what was not a fun day at all yesterday, the big offer at Wimbledon. So we'll see if Zach is on. Gauff has already started, as I mentioned. We'll see if Zach is oppo me on this one today, if he's with me on Noskova, if he's going to go to tomorrow's men's semis. We shall see what Zach has. You pumped for the men's semis, Sinner versus Djokovic tomorrow?
19: Hell no? Yeah, let's go, man. And Art Ferry, let's go. That's the bigger story.
18: Arthur Ferry, the British sensation out of nowhere against Sasha Zverev. Yeah. What a story.
19: It's incredible. I almost joined you on Coco, but I was too late this morning. Maybe I'll get in live here. It's one set apiece, right?
18: Yeah. One set apiece, and I believe on serve early. Yeah, on serve early in the first set, about to be 1-1, I think. I'm curious if Zach, you know, because when Zach Cohen, Drew Dinsick, and I, Drew and I have done these tennis podcasts for over half a decade now for every slam. And Zach joined us during our stretch as well. Once Dan Weston went to the cricket world. Remember, the Wimbledon podcasts are the ones where there was one year we didn't even mention the eventual champion on the podcast when she won, which was your girl, Marketa Vondrousova. I don't think any of us mentioned Arthur Ferry at any point.
19: I'm going to guess not.
18: Yeah.
19: I mean, he's even more absurd than Vondrousova, right?
18: Oh, without question.
19: Yeah. Okay.
18: Without question.
19: Yeah.
18: Yeah. Yeah. Not
19: so
18: close.
19: It'd be pretty shocking, I guess, if anybody, any of you guys had him.
18: Yeah. Zach and Crack, though, of course, the second part of that. Bill Krakenberger, unscripted, later on the show in studio with Kelly, because Kelly has been lonely for too long.
19: That's right.
18: So Crack joins you again. By the way, you get Crack in studio today, and I do believe Steve Fezzik in studio tomorrow now. Ooh. That the fireworks are behind us.
19: Let's go.
18: So we get that tomorrow. Also today, we'll look at some NFC divisions. We'll look at this MLB race, not only in July, where the Red Sox continue to win. They're in third place right now at 5-1. Only the Brewers have more wins at 6-2, our 80-1 shot on the Red Sox. But we'll talk about the race to 10 wins and the race to 40 homers, perhaps a little later on as well. Paul Carr on the World Cup. The World Cup resumes today. Quarterfinals, France and Morocco. Looking forward to that. Kelly, I have bet the draw in this at plus 299. France is minus 170 on the three-way. Morocco plus 550. This one is in Foxborough. It's at 4 p.m. Eastern, 1 p.m. Pacific. Tomorrow, it's Spain and Belgium. Spain is a minus 155 favorite on the three-way. The draw is plus 290 in that one. That's at SoFi. And then Saturday, the doubleheader, Norway and England in Miami at 5 p.m. Eastern, with England a minus 115 favorite on the three-way. And then 9 p.m. Eastern on Saturday, the second of the doubleheader, Argentina and Switzerland. Argentina minus 145 favorite on the three-way. That one's in Kansas City. Have you made any bets?
19: I have. Actually, I fired away yesterday on a few things. So I think I bet on the show I had the Spain win to nil with Felica. So I'm on that for tomorrow. Nothing today for me because I'm loaded up on France futures. So I'll just be rooting on them. I don't, you know, you can get your draw as long as France wins an extra time, okay? But yeah, France, okay. I'll just be rooting hard for that. And then I got my Norway bets in. This is what I settled on, Gil. I took Norway on the double chance, plus half a goal, minus 101 for Saturday, and then a little Norway 2-1 correct score at 15-1. That's all I've bet so far. Might be adding a little bit more to Norway, but it's always fun playing.

0: and then the meritocracy of the arena determines your outcome. And for those of us who bet on these things, we'd like to see that preserved. So I'm just presenting the facts. It looks really shady, dude. It just does. And I'm sorry that it disappeared. I don't want it to disappear. Someone should look closer into this. Coming back, Zach Cohen on tennis and NBA next.
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8: 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Bryce Miller, $1.49 road favorite at Miami, 8 over the total. Jesus Cesarno gets the ball for the Phillies, minus 168 against Brady Singer of the Reds, plus 139, 9.5 under the total. Nathan Eovaldi on the hill for the Rangers, minus 149 against the Angels, 7 over at Globe Life Field. NASCAR Cup Series this week, Atlanta for the Quaker State 400. Tyler Reddick, Chase Elliott, Ryan Blaney, all 9-1 to win it. France, a $4 favorite against Morocco in the quarterfinals of the World Cup today at Gillette Stadium in Foxborough. With your action update, Mike Sennett on VSiN, the Sports Betting Network.
9: Thursday's episode of Money Moves is going to be fantastic. 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NBA Summer League tips off out here in Sin City as well. 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
9: 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Brian Windhorst says that the Sixers are in this. 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
0: It is a numbers game. Un partido de números. Gil Alexander in San Francisco. Kelly Bidlin back at the VSiN studios. They're in Las Vegas, downtown Las Vegas, at Circa Resort Casino, downtown Las Vegas. Crack coming up a little later on the show. Looking forward to that. Zach Cohen still with us here on this Thursday morning. As I mentioned before the break, a special numbers game investigation reveals that NBA Summer League Vegas –

0: Thank you.
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8: There are too many ifs with that Golden State roster for me to really get involved. The number would have to blow my mind for me to get down on it. To me, it's still a big if whether or not they're actually going to pull this off. And then if they do, I think the entire key to the team is not the health of Anthony Davis. To me, it's going to be the health of Steph Curry. If Steph Curry's going to play 70-plus games, and you would assume that LeBron's going to be there pretty much the entire time, along with Draymond and AD, I want those two guys to give me 140 games in the regular season next year combined. But if Steph's not healthy, it will not matter. If he plays 29 games next year, 41 games, the Warriors will have no chance to do anything. To me, he's the absolute catalyst of this team still. But do I want to bet on a team thinking that they absolutely have to have him and AD healthy to have any chance in the Western Conference? I really don't. So I'm not going to.
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7: 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Didn't really get close to winning it, but at least showed the upside as the season came to an end that he was going to potentially have the Saints in the proper direction.
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1: 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It's Gil Alexander in San Francisco this week once again. Kelly Bidlin back in Las Vegas at the mothership. I don't want to read too many more tweets here. Right.

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10: 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We get tweets beating the book, SWatson20. I am one of those bettors who had a bet on the under 38.5 dogs eaten just to have a little action. Kudos to you, Gil, for doing a deep dive on this. And if nothing else, my days of betting this are done. I wonder how much action Kalshi had on this bet. Ooh, I don't know the answer to that, but it's a whole bunch, I bet. Jesse Welch, I absolutely love the mental picture that I have of Gil 3 inches away from the screen studying pseudo cramming down dogs. I resemble that remark pretty accurately.
11: For 10 minutes.
10: Joe Nunes. Yes, for 10 total minutes. Joe Nunes, damn, I retired to listen about the hot dog contest. Bring on football. Yeah, we'll get there momentarily. Cody Jets, 233. Over under 6.5 career grand slams for Coco. She's got 2 now. Now I'm going to say under. 2, the competition is too good. Mike

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5: Red Sox have won 5 straight and 8 of 10. They wrap up their series on the south side of Chicago today, minus 102 against the White Sox, minus 118. Patrick Sandoval will make his first MLB appearance since June of 2024 for the Red Sox. Anthony Kay for the White Sox. Braves, another 15 favorite of the Pirates this afternoon, minus 105. 9 over at PNC Park in Pittsburgh. Braves yesterday broke up a perfect game bid by the Pirates and went on to a 3-0 win over Pittsburgh. Quarterfinals of the World Cup get underway today in Foxborough at Gillette Stadium. France, minus 400 against Morocco, 3-1. Tomorrow in Los Angeles, Spain laying 320 against Belgium. With your action update, Mike Sennett on VSIN, the Sports Betting Network.
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15: 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I'm laughing because I had a pregnant pause there at the beginning, and I think the crew was like, what just happened there? Did we finally lose him? No, pristine audio and video here in San Francisco. I just forgot what hour it was of the show. It is Gil Alexander in San Francisco. It doesn't matter that I'm not in studio. You know who is with Kelly Bidlin? Bill Krakenberger, unscripted. Let's go.

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7: 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Gil Alexander in San Francisco. Crack and Kelly back in Las Vegas. We get tweets at Beating the Book. Coach Brian, can't we just call Messi the greatest of the 21st century and Pelé the greatest of the 20th century and be happy?
8: Sure.
7: That sounds good. Sure. Darren Frazier, Thursday means one thing. Bill freaking Krackenberger, nothing more needs to be said. Gilly, best host. Kelly, best quote unquote producer, if he actually does quote unquote produce.
8: Hey, I worked really hard earlier this week, okay?
7: That's right. And Crack is the best guest weekly. Time to learn. Let's go. Chris of St. Bart's, weekly reminder for a Nifty interview. Crack, why are we banning Nifty? Why are you banning Nifty? Why are you running interference on Nifty?
9: I don't know. He bothers me.
8: He doesn't deserve it yet in Bill's eyes.
7: That's great.
9: No. You know what? We will bring him on, though, when we come back. When you're on vacation next 2 weeks?
7: Next week. Next week.
9: Oh, yeah. Next week. 1 week. Yeah. Maybe the week after we can. You're not here. You're still there, or you come back here?
7: Yeah, let's bring him when I'm in studio in August.
9: Yeah, when you're in studio in August.

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10: Back on a numbers game, live from both San Francisco and Las Vegas, Gil Alexander, San Francisco, Kelly Bidlin, and Bill Krakenberger, unscripted with the crack man, back in the studios in Vegas. Kevin Downs on Twitter, my brother from another. I know you can't name the scammer, but do the dude look like the Pirates of Caribbean guy? Tattoos everywhere. I believe that's an affirmative. Yes,
11: we're really zeroing in on this. Yeah,
10: we really are. I think we have targeted the culprit. Yeah. So there's that. What did I want to say? I already forgot what I wanted to say. Oh, tomorrow on the show, Luke Swain. First of all, Fezzik is back. Felica's on the show, the standard Friday fare. But Luke Swain is on the show tomorrow, Kelly, because it's the Major League Baseball draft this weekend. So we got to do not only do we have him on for NFL, NBA, and NHL, but MLB. Got to do that tomorrow as well. Looking forward to it.
11: I'm also pretty sure I've seen him put out more bets. I could be wrong. You don't know how you see stuff on your phone, right, as you're going about your day. I think I've seen him put out more bets for this draft than any recent one that I can remember, Gil.
10: Yeah. Also, Linda Noskova, for those who tailed on that one, up a set over Marta Kostyuk. What could go wrong? As long as we don't end up in a tiebreaker in any of these sets, we're going to be fine. I promise you. It's just the tiebreakers got trouble with that. Crack, Billy, you wanted to say something about these cash out options.
12: Yeah,
10: you're saying.
12: So I seen the billboard today again. It just made me think of how much of a bad bet that is, because you're laying so much juice already there when you're betting these parlays. Now they want to give you a cash out option.

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1: World Cup quarterfinals get underway today. Gillette Stadium in Foxborough. France minus 400 against Morocco, 3-1. Those are two advanced numbers. Spain, $3.20 favorite tomorrow in Los Angeles against Belgium. England bet up to a $2.25 favorite over Norway at Hard Rock Stadium in Miami Saturday. And Argentina up now to a $3.10 favorite over Switzerland, plus 240 at a quarterfinal matchup at Arrowhead Stadium in Kansas City. Tampa Bay Rays play for the series win over the Yankees today at Tropicana Field. Drew Rasmussen, 7-4, 2.78 ERA. He's a $1.56 favorite against the Yankees with no starter name, plus 129. 7.5 flat, the total at Tropicana Field. With your action update, Mike Sennett on VSIN, the Sports Betting Network.
2: Thursday's episode of Money Moves is going to be fantastic. 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FIFA World Cup action resumes with France and Morocco. 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NBA Summer League tips off out here in Sin City as well. 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It's Money Moves, 11-1 Pacific, 2-4 Eastern, only on VSiN, the Sports Betting Network.
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1: I think they did what they had to compete with LIV, but now that LIV is going away, I think moving towards a different format, guys, what this is going to do is no more of these no-cut events. It's going to be 120-player fields as opposed to these like 72. There's going to be cuts in all of these. There's going to be more tournaments with bigger prize pools attached. Yeah, you might not get everybody every single week, Wes, but you will get more players kind of dipping in and dipping out, and so we won't have these tournaments where you and I and Kelly come on here and go, well, nobody's playing this tournament. There'll be more incentive for some of these guys to play some of these tournaments they haven't in years past. Hats off for the tour for not sitting on the fact that LIV's going away and just going, oh, okay, well, we got rid of those guys, good on us. From what I'm seeing, it does seem like it's good changes in my opinion.
0: 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It's all on Long Shots. 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
7: Welcome back into Prop Points here on the sports betting network. Nick Whalen and Jeff Erickson hanging out with you. We got 3 games now in action in Major League Baseball. A couple more starting up in the next 20 minutes. Cubs, O's, Guardians, Twins should get first pitch momentarily in each of those. Braves now up 3-0 in the top of the third over the Pittsburgh Pirates. We had a Matt Olson solo homer in the top of the first. Ozzie Albies doubled in a run, and Mauricio Dubon singled in a run as well. So 3-0 Braves there. Royals jumping on the Mets early. It's 1-0 in the bottom of the second. What has just been a wild series so far. And the Tampa Bay Rays leading the Yankees 1-0. Also top of the second in that game. Jeff, we had some notable pitching performances last night, including one that should have maybe been a little bit more notable for the Pittsburgh Pirates. Jared Jones, perfect through 6, lifted in the 7th, threw only 77 pitches, and karma or not karma, the Pirates end up losing that game 3-0. Obviously, Jared Jones, you know, somebody that Pittsburgh is being careful with, but what did you make of that decision?
8: He's only a few starts removed from coming off the IL. You know, he had Tommy John surgery a year and a half ago, but he'd only thrown 77 pitches. That's the thing that makes it tough to reconcile a little bit there. But think about it this way. Is he really going to go 3 more innings after 77 pitches? Probably not. So at that point, you kind of make that decision. Okay, when's the best time to pull him? It obviously backfired for him there, but I know that we've got Alex Crook in here right now joining us. We've had him on before to talk World Cup. Very excited to bring him on board again. It's been a fantastic World Cup. You can catch Alex on Twitter at Alex_Crook. He is Talk Sports chief football correspondent. Last time we talked with him, he was enjoying the magic of New York City traffic in a cab. Alex, a little bit better this time. Where are you now?
9: Yeah, I'm still in New York at the moment outside a sports bar. It is bucketing down with rain. It's been a nice day, actually, until this point, but the rain has come in. And once I finish speaking to you guys, I'm hot-footing it to JFK Airport, and we are off to Miami to join what I believe

0: Billy Howard.
1: What's going to happen with LeBron James? I have a bet on him, by the way. I got down at a prediction market at around even money to go to Cleveland.
2: All right, not bad. I think it's going to be Cleveland. Shams is reporting it's down to three teams.
1: Mm-hmm.
2: If it's down to three teams, why is Golden State still up there in the 18%?
1: I agree.
2: There's no Philadelphia. Brian Windhorst says that the Sixers are in this. The more I think about it, I don't think it's going to be Miami.
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7: I think this team has a chance to be really good this year. I look at Gunnar Stockton returning, and I think he'll be even more improved. The running back room is loaded. The offensive line looks shored up. Just look no further than the tight end room. They've got three dudes that are going to create mismatches at the SEC level, and they'll be able to help out in the run game. And honestly, for Georgia, I think the defense could be really good. The front is loaded and really should secure more pressure and more havoc against their opponents. Right now, I project 9.9 wins for Georgia. I've got these guys favored in 11 games this year. Georgia plays my weakest SEC schedule per my metrics. I think Georgia is a really dangerous bunch, and I would absolutely bet these guys to win the SEC. I like over the win total, but maybe the VIG has priced out any potential edge there.
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9: Nick Whale and Jeff Erickson back with you. It's Prop Points here on the sports betting network. Busy day in Major League Baseball. Told you we had a couple runs on the board for the Pittsburgh Pirates. They were down 3-0 about 10 minutes ago. Now a 3-2 game in the top of the fourth in Pittsburgh. Back-to-back home runs for the Pirates off of Bryce Elder. So 3-2 in the top of the fourth. We got a run on the board for the New York Mets. It's now 1-1 against the Kansas City Royals. We are in the top of the third there. Rays still leading the Yankees 1-0 top of the third. And just underway between the Cubs and the O's. Still in the top of the first. Two outs, two on for Chicago. Guardians Twins just starting up as well. 0-0 in the top of the first inning. Jeff, let's get to some plays for the afternoon slate and our night slate. We'll start with, it's been a fun series between the Sox, the Red Sox, and the White Sox in Chicago. 2:10 p.m. Eastern start. White Sox slight home favorites on the money line. Totals coming in at 9. Pair of lefties on the hill. Patrick Sandoval taking on Anthony Kay.
10: Yeah, absolutely. This is a third straight lefty for the Red Sox. And this is a red. This is a lefty, just a ton of lefties on this Red Sox rotation as well. Jake Bennett pitched yesterday. Ranger Suarez, who just went on the aisle, is lefty. Peyton Tolley is lefty, who pitched on Monday. The Red Sox quietly are playing pretty good ball now. They've won, they're up to a positive run differential now. They've won five in a row. They passed the Orioles in the AL East. Still ways to go to get fully in the wild card race, but they're making it a little harder for them to decide whether to sell at the trade deadline here. This is Patrick Sandoval's first start since June 21st, 2004. Topped out at 68 pitches in his rehab assignment. So this is going to be probably a short outing for him. I try to avoid any sort of props involving Sandoval. Mostly, there's a lot of pitchers coming off the IL today. We're going to talk about that a little bit later with the Brewers as well. I'm going to stick with a Red Sox hitter prop going up against another lefty in Anthony Kay. Romy Gonzalez recently returned off the IL. And he's batting cleanup today. He's in the spot where Wilson Contreras is normally in the lineup. Contreras fouled a ball off his foot. He's out of the lineup today. But Romeo Gonzalez quietly had a breakout last year, 978 OPS against lefties. And the batted ball data suggests that it's all legit. It's all for real. So I'm going to back him today over 1.5 total bases, plus 122 over at DraftKings.
9: Win for the Red Sox, loss for the Rangers, and Red Sox are within two games of that final wild card spot in the American League. Although you have like seven other teams that are in that same bunch right now. The Athletics and the Tigers, Jeff, this is a later game in Detroit tonight, 6:40 p.m. Eastern, first pitch. Detroit minus 136 on the money line, total sitting at 9. Tigers, another team that's, you know, kind of been flirting with, okay, do we need to sell? They've won just enough games of late where that's becoming a bit more of a difficult decision. How do you break this one down with Framber Valdez on the hill?
10: Yeah, absolutely. I'm glad you mentioned that because, you know, we spent a lot of good time talking about the Tigers earlier in the season. You know, we had Adam Burke on talking about the betting guide. He had some Tigers futures there. The point is, don't give up. Baseball seasons are long seasons. They've won four in a row. They have a plus 20 run differential now. Means they should be a pretty decent team, but they're still fourth in division, 5.5 games out. Only four games out in the wild card, though. And, you know, just remember, hey, good to be in the American League this year if you're a struggling team. Eight games still under 500, and yet there's still four games out in the wild card. Check to see Dylan Dingler's status. He took a foul ball off the tip of his thumb last night while catching. X-rays were negative. His replacement, Jake Rogers, homered in that game. Still don't really want to get behind Framber Valdez. He was awful last time out. I kind of relied on his road stats last time and got burned. Check Nick Kurtz's status for that matter, too. Left yesterday's game after an inning with an illness. Does have a good history against Framber, 4-for-6 with a homer. If he's in the lineup, I'd be interested in playing like a home run plus, you know, runs plus walks prop or anything, you know, any sort of prop with like hits and walks with Kurtz against Framber, I'd get involved with. And I'm worried about Jack Perkins too. Great stuff, but it hasn't translated into results as a starter. It's allowed at least three runs in all but one of his six starts. I'm just going to go simple here. I'll go with the over 8.5. You get at minus 130 over at Hard Rock.
9: We got the Red Hot. Still red hot Miami Marlins, who won again last night, hosting the Mariners. Mariners are favored on the road money line, minus 127. Got Bryce Miller on the hill for Seattle. We got Jansen Junk coming back from the IL for Miami. Is this an auto fade on Jansen Junk, given the layoff and given what that last rehab start looked like?
10: I mean, it's an auto pun on his name for sure, because he lives up to his name with this stuff. He's not a big strikeout guy. He is a nibbler. He tries to, you know, he's not going to overpower you with his fastball. Average fastball is 94 miles an hour, but his strikeout rate is always pretty low. Swing and miss is 7.8% this year, 16.9% K percentage. He only threw 61 pitches in his last rehab start. He's coming back from a shin injury. He's the second of three pitchers that's coming off of an IL stint to make his first return. We had Sandoval earlier. I'm just going to fade Jansen Junk's strikeout prop, 3.5 Ks. It's plus 110 over at Circa, taking the under.
9: All right, Reds got back on track a little bit last night, Jeff. Hit five homers, including four in one inning to beat the Phillies. We get a rematch, of course, again tonight. Jesus Luzardo out there for Philadelphia. Brady Singer on the other side. Phillies heavy, heavy favorites on the money line, minus 163, total up at 9.5. So the age old question, Jeff, how are you playing the Cincinnati Reds tonight?
10: How am I playing the Reds, and how am I trying to avoid playing Jesus Luzardo while still using Jesus Luzardo? Because, you know, I'm not good at, I think if it's a team prop, I'm okay with it there. I can get it in under the wire in my self-imposed ban on betting on Jesus Luzardo because he always whipsaws me. The Reds are a huge strikeout team right now. You know, we saw this again in the Mizorowski start. We saw it, you know, with Zach Wheeler earlier in the week. You know, you look at their K percentage against left-handed pitching. It's sky high at 24.4%, and it's been higher recently. I'm going to do something different. I haven't done this before. I'm going to go with the total strikeouts in the game between the two teams, because the Phillies are also a very high strikeout team. Over 19.5 total strikeouts. Minus 105 over at DraftKings.
9: Brewers Cardinals. Brewers, of course, swept the doubleheader on Tuesday. Bats went cold last night. They end up losing 5-1 with Kyle Harrison on the hill. Now it's Logan Henderson sliding into the rotation. Some changes with Brandon Woodruff of course, injured again. Do wonder what the Brewers are looking at long-term as the deadline approaches. Andre Pallante on the other side of this game, Jeff. Brewers favored on the road money line. Our total is 8.5.
10: Yeah, and I wanted to focus on the pitching on this one here. Henderson, I don't know how deeply he goes into this game, but I think I do trust the Brewers' bullpen. If he gives them a solid 4 or 5 innings, that might be enough. I'm avoiding strikeout props with Henderson. I'm avoiding any to win or not to win bets. I think the better way to do this is just take the total. Because did you know Andre Pallante has actually been very good this year? 10 wins on the season. Mm-hmm. I know he's not a big strikeout guy, but he's an elite ground ball forcer. He really has, you know, usually I kind of mock the analysis that suggests that pitchers are good at inducing non-hard contact. I think Pallante is actually that pitcher. Beat the red hot Cubs in Wrigley in his last start. It's not going to be pretty. He nibbles, but it works for him. I'm going to go the under 8.5 -110 over at Hard Rock.
9: Do have a baseball scoreboard update for you. Jim Jarvis has put a home run on the board for the Atlanta Braves, a 2-run shot. So they now lead 5-2 in the top of the fourth over the Pittsburgh Pirates. Yankees got a run on the board. That's a 1-1 game in the top of the third. Still scoreless, still in the bottom of the first in Cubs, O's, and Guardians, Twins. Jeff, before we get to our best bets of the night, we need to get to Angels, Rangers, Reed Detmers. Nathan Eovaldi is your pitching matchup. A predictably low total tonight at 7.
10: Yep, low total because it's always that way in Globe Life Park. Two pitchers that are pretty good, hooked up with a good duel last time. Last time Reed Detmers faced the Rangers, he struck out 14 batters over 8 innings. Still didn't get the win because Angels, that's how they roll. Could be on the trade block, by the way. I heard on MLB Network a suggestion that maybe the Braves should go after Detmers. I think it would be a really nice ad if they could do that. Texas against left-handed starting pitching, it strikes out 25.2% of the time as well. This is, yeah, I'll do two comments with one. This will be my best bet. Reed Detmers over 5.5 Ks, still get that, -155 at BetMGM. Struck out 14 last time. I think we can get to 6. If you want to get a plus price, the best prop at 6.5 strikeouts is at Circa, +120.
9: My best bet of the night, Jeff, we foreshadowed it a bit earlier in the show when we were talking Summer League, and we are about 1.5 hours away from the first game of the day out in Las Vegas. I love the Kings. I can't believe I'm saying this about a Summer League game. I love the Sacramento Kings to win and cover the 1.5 against the LA Clippers tonight. It's Darius Acuff going up against Keaton Wagler, but you look at this roster for the Kings. It's not just Acuff. They got some returnees. They got some second, some third-year guys playing. I think Dylan Cardwell is going to be a big problem for this Clippers team. That is not a great overall roster. That does not have any size. So give me the Kings to open up on a high note in Vegas later tonight. That's going to wrap the Thursday edition of Prop Points. We'll be back with you tomorrow. Handing things off now to Stormy and JVT. Money Moves coming your way next on VSiN.
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14: The This is Zachary Cohen from the Hardwood Handicappers podcast, where I'm analyzing everything that you see in the NBA this offseason. The bombshell trade that sent Jaylen Brown to the Philadelphia 76ers, who now they are way up there on the Eastern Conference odds board in terms of winning the conference. They are in the mix in terms of winning the championship at 22-1. You have some players that can play on both ends of the floor. You have guys that can create their own shots. You have guys that can knock down threes, all of it. But for the Celtics, let's start with Paul George. This is still a player that can score efficiently, can make plays for others, and can defend. Last year, this team wins 56 games with Jaylen Brown, without Jason Tatum. Swap Tatum and Brown now, add Paul George, add Mitchell Robinson, who they just signed and really upgraded the center position. I just don't really see the panic in terms of this team not being a 55 to 60 win team again. From NBA free agency and trades to the upcoming summer league and futures betting values, follow Hardwood Handicappers throughout the offseason, wherever you get your podcasts and on the VSiN Watch app.
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3: Texas Tech is the overwhelming favorite to win the league at even money. 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
3: 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We are live as always in downtown Las Vegas, Circa Resort and Casino. I will say, So I am shocked that you didn't bring up, I am wearing a dress today, ladies and gentlemen, and JVT has repeatedly said that he doesn't believe that, like, I wear shorts or that I have legs or anything. Oh. So today is the day.
4: Well, I guess, yes. I mean, that's a weird way to open the show. But as we have discussed many times, you are, to me, nothing. So I am
3: an amorphous blob, which I actually greatly appreciate. Yeah. You also, a moment ago, were looking at my makeup bag and found a contraption you thought was dangerous when it is, in fact, just a felt-tip pen. But
4: yeah, I do not – what's the word I'm looking for? I enjoy being a dude.
3: Yeah.
4: I guess is what I'm going to say.
3: Blame you.
4: I do not have to deal with the societal pressures of making myself up every single day. I just put the same soap that I use for my body on my face and then scrub, shave, and then we go on.
3: Yeah, your things that you deal with security or insecurity-wise are more like how many buttons are on the T-shirt today, like just now, a moment ago, right before we came on air. You said, okay, are we good? Are we going too deep V?
4: I thought the V was a little aggressive today.
3: I think you're safe.
4: There you go, as our audience wants to see.
3: Beautiful.
4: Yeah.
3: Let's get into it. We got plenty of Major League Baseball that is already on our screens. Lots more to preview, but to set the table for everything we've got coming up over the course of the next 2 hours, time to run it down.
0: It's time for the top headlines and topics of the day. This is the Rundown.
3: Summer League starts today. 7 games, 14 teams in action, including a matchup between this year's top two picks, A.J. DeBonta and the Wizards, 2.5-point dogs to Darren Peterson and the Jazz. We will recap the teams to watch, the format, and, of course, some bets for today.
4: Yes, indeed. I am very excited. The second we're done here, I skedaddle down to the Thomas and Mack Center, pick up a cred, and guess what I'll be doing for the rest of the day? Watching basketball. So looking forward to it. I've got some local duties as well to adhere to, but I'm really excited. And, of course, the freak in me. Everybody looking forward to the nightcap later tonight in the NBA Summer League, and for very good reason. We're going to get to see the big boys, right? We're going to get to see Darren Peterson. We're going to get to see A.J. Dabanza. But at 8:15,

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10: 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The name says it all. Stormy Bonantoni, Jonathan Von Tobel with you back here on Money Moves, VSiN, the Sports Betting Network. I was laughing real quickly because you told me to check my Twitter, and we'll get to that in a moment. But while I was there, I also found a tweet from Jonathan Jones of CBS, great NFL insider reporter. He actually tweeted about the Carolina Hurricanes engraving.
11: Oh boy.
10: He said, "We all remember that incredible playoff run where the seven Dundons scored in pivotal moments. Glad they're memorialized for their top tier contributions."
11: Yeah. I mean, I guess like the epitome funny. Of just like just crappy rich dude. Like that is Dundon.
10: It is wild.
11: And I mean,
10: you only get so many spots, and either way, yeah, it's your team. You get to do what you want with it. That's the end of the day.
11: You know, I never root for the end of civilization, but I will say I now cannot wait till a billion years from now when the sun eventually explodes and turns this planet into dust, just because then the Stanley Cup will be destroyed, and so will that ring.
10: Someone's like, Nystrom played 38 games and can't get engraved, like all these different things. Anyways, the other tweet, though, that came our direction was actually coincidentally when I was talking about height. Derek Gwynn tweeted at us, and I didn't see this earlier, said, "How tall is Stormy? I saw an Instagram post about a pair of pants and how they wouldn't go over her shins." Yes, I did. On Instagram yesterday, it was like I was trying to get some outfits for football season, and I saw this like matching set that I liked, and I always have to check the inseam on things, and it said like 31 and a half. No shot. Do you have to deal with that at all, or you have, like, short legs?
11: Well, male pant sizes are just, like, the waist and the
10: You don't
11: the
10: look at inseams?
11: I don't know what an inseam is. I just know that the pants are two numbers, and it's I know what my numbers are.
10: It's your leg length.
11: Oh, okay. Well, yeah, that's what, like, so, like, male jeans are, like, I'm a 36-30. So
10: a 30 and a half inseam would fit you?
11: I guess. I don't know.
10: That's wild business.
11: But I think 30 is measured from the, outside, like, top down.
10: No, it's not.
11: Okay, then why are you asking me questions?
10: Because I'm just saying that's not what an inseam is. Anyways, I'm only 5'10". You told him that I'm 6'5", but I'm only 5'10" in reality. Let's get into a little basketball conversation here. We did get another update in the LeBron saga, and I feel like we will be having these every day until he actually decides to announce where he's going to go. And I use that verbiage because a lot of the reports are that he knows where he's going to go. He just hasn't told anybody yet. That said, 76ers president Bob Myers made his pitch for Philly on the Game Over podcast with Max Kellerman and Rich Paul.
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4: Talking season rolls along this summer as we are officially now getting set for college football. Big 12 Media Day is kind of kicking it all off. And as we go through all of the major power conferences, we'll play tons of sound as we have the last 24 hours. More sound coming out of Big 12 Media Days out there in Frisco, Texas yesterday. As we welcome you back here to Money Moves, Stormy Bonantoni, Jonathan Von Tobel with you. One team and player in particular that you and I were very high on going into last year was Devin Dampier over at Utah. Head coach Morgan Scali had this to say about his QB1.
6: Well, Devin played a lot of last year, not 100%. You know, sports hernia, but that just goes to show how competitive he is and how tough he is. I'm excited to see him play at full strength again. And also has got tremendous development from Ryan Gunderson, our quarterback coach, as well as Kevin McGivin. When your best players are your best leaders and your hardest workers, you've got something going for you. And he is one of the best. This guy works his tail off. He understands that he's got deficiencies that he's trying to improve, and he works tirelessly to improve them. So cannot wait for the season that he's about to have.
4: So he mentioned the sports hernia. Dampier suffered that in week three. Also dealt with lingering ankle and lower leg injuries throughout the course of the season. They still had a great season for what it's worth. 10-2 in the regular season, end up beating Nebraska in the Las Vegas Bowl out here as well, but not enough, right, to get where they wanted. They were a field goal away from winning at BYU in the Holy War and having a spot to play in the Big 12 championship, but didn't get to do that in Kyle Whittingham's last year.
7: All right, so I'm going to ask you a question because I was reading on Utah yesterday when we were getting ready for some Big 12 stuff, maybe it was the day before, but the whole point here was about Dampier, and one of the things that was noted about the offensive staff and Dampier as one of the goals this year was to get him ready for the NFL, and so that meant more things and more responsibilities at the line of scrimmage, checking plays, doing things differently than he was used to. Does that worry you at all?
4: Not particularly. Okay. And a big reason for that is even though Jason Beck is gone, and with Kyle Whittingham going to Michigan, he took Jason Beck with him, and that was the thing that brought Devin Dampier over to Utah, right, was the fact that they had that relationship from Mexico. Kevin McGivin, who's the new offensive coordinator, is also a part of that same tree. Even though there are little tweaks I think they want to make him more prepared for the pro level, he still wants to do a lot of the same stuff. Sure. Of like spread, RPO, let Devin get out and scramble around, do what he needs to do. Plus, there's also going to be a package for Bird Ficklin that I think is going to be pretty important for Utah this year as well. And the fact that they were able to keep both of them, I think, is great. Their goal at the end of the day as much as they want to grow and develop Devin Dampier to be ready for the next level, is to win a Big 12 championship.
7: Yeah, the Ficklin thing's really interesting because did he have 10 touchdowns last year?

0: 12 championship. And now I don't even think with three losses we can even be in a Big 12 championship. Then it kind of it's like you put all your eggs in one basket and all your morals and things are all in the wrong place. So I think just the culture that Coach Klein has brought back on, hey, it's a 1 week season. All the little things matter. Little details matter. How you do one thing is how you do everything. Can't take days off. Can't slack, like stuff like that.
1: So the reason I found that so interesting, because he's right, like they did, they started the season 1-3, 2-4, the first half of the season, and all of the expectations you had about a Big 12 title were out the door. What felt like, honestly, week one in Ireland with the loss to Iowa State. But he kept going on that answer. And I know he meant it to be complimentary about Colin Klein and what their relationship is like. Optimist Klein.
2: Thank you.
1: But it came off as like the previous regime and Coach Kleiman, who has been a great coach forever and who's still a part of the staff, by the way, in a consulting role, didn't do their job.
2: I mean, what if he's right, though?
1: Sure. I mean, so, that's entirely possible. I know.
2: No skin off his back because that guy's gone. I mean, and if that's a real criticism of it, then I think that's pretty fair to say. And I mean, look, they got off to the rough start that many people expected was not going to happen. So I think there is something to the disappointment where whether or not they were taking it seriously or to what degree, it's pretty refreshing to hear that maybe they actually can admit to that and then come back with a talented team, but a talented team that's got a really easy schedule in front of them.
1: Yes.
2: And take advantage of that.
1: I think that's the reason. If you are looking at Kansas State and trying to buy in on them, the reason that you are most excited is a combination of the fact that you have a head coach that is going to or should get the most out of Avery Johnson and a schedule that is extremely winnable to put yourself in a position to contend for a Big 12 title this year. Despite the big dogs at the top, you could see that feeding frenzy like we used to have in the Pac-12, right, where like we had all these high expectations for all these teams, but inevitably they're going to pick each other off. Kansas State doesn't really play a lot of those guys.
2: No.
1: So with the exception of Arizona late in the season and Houston midway through, there's a lot of opportunity for them on the schedule. We'll talk more Big 12 a little bit later on. Avery Johnson, Devin Dampier, and Noah Fifita a little bit more for a different reason later on in the show. But when we come back here on Money Moves, getting into the World Cup, Alex Blowers is going to join us in studio.
2: Go.
1: Is that good? Did I do a good?
2: You did.
1: There we go. I'm excited. Talking World Cup. We'll get his pick for tonight's France-Morocco game and looking ahead to the entire weekend. Stick around.
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9: 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VSiN expert Steve Mackinnon has his top six teams who win more or fewer games than their posted win total. Number one team to win more, Miami Dolphins, over under 4.5. He believes they will win over that number. The Kansas City Chiefs, widely expected to have a bounce back season this year, but Steve Mackinnon says he expects the Chiefs to win fewer than 10.5 games. But it's not his number one team to win fewer than their posted win total. He thinks this 10.5 win team will win around 8 games. You'll find Steve's number one under win total bet in the NFL betting guide at vsin.com.

0: work to find it out. But even at the end of the day, much like spring training, there could be times where your strategy for spring training is, hey, buddy, I need you to go out. You're going to just throw all sliders today. And nobody would, seriously, because they just work on that sort of stuff. So you just don't know what's going to happen, and that could lead to some pretty poor performances. So you don't know what they're working on. You can evaluate the roster so much. So it is always interesting to see some of these moves, like the one we've had for Minnesota, which opened 1.5 up to 4.5. And it's the first game based really nothing more than roster evaluation at this point.
1: Total in that one, 176.5. Also, go ahead, sorry.
0: No, nothing. You're fine. I was a little nervous. I thought you were going to bring up the news about the San Antonio Spurs and our connection to it, and we don't need to go down that path.
1: Google it. Actually, it's all over Twitter. You can't really miss it at this point. And it isn't it's an NBA story. A headline.
0: We're not involved, but, you know, but he was on our network.
1: Yep. We wanted him to be a regular during the
0: We did.
1: We talked about it.
0: I mean, he's got nothing going on.
1: That's okay. You can't laugh about that. That's not good. That game, by the way.
0: Call him up, Justin.
1: The Timberwolves and Pelicans set to tip off in the next 10 to 20 minutes over there on Amazon Prime again. Minnesota, 4.5-point favorites there, total 176.5. And you mentioned our friend Zach Cohen, host of Hardwood Handicapper, has been doing a great job throughout the course of the NBA season, crushed it on the NBA draft. He has a breakdown on the podcast about his approach to the NBA Summer League as well. He's going to be writing regular articles. I'm surprised you didn't want to write an article. This is your favorite thing to do.
0: I am, but I'm helping out.
1: Football.
0: Yep, really happily working on the college football betting guide and a little bit more. So, and Zach's doing a pretty good job, obviously. We don't need to take away the thunder with what Zach is doing.
1: He's busy with Wimbledon. He's got other stuff going on, too.
0: Yeah, Wimbledon's
1: never slows
0: in the
1: down.
0: Semifinals are over. Come on.
1: Semifinals aren't over.
0: I mean, they're like, yeah, we're
1: pretty
0: much over.
1: We've got to step aside here on Money Moves. When we return, we'll head back to the World Cup. 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So get ready if you're trying to make some last-minute bets for France and Morocco. We've got you covered coming up after the break.
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8: 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I saved the best for last. 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

0: because I did bet an anytime goal scorer on Lionel Messi coming up on Saturday. I found it minus 115. Are we getting a discount because of what Switzerland did to hold Colombia at bay the way that they did? Because, I mean, he was out to minus 170 in other matches we've seen so far.
1: Yeah, you would think you're getting a discount just based on Switzerland's defensive abilities. They do have a good compact unit that, you know, controls the midfield. They have a good back line. Akanji leads the way there. He's a very good defender. But ultimately, I just think Messi always finds a way to get it done. He's just inevitable, kind of like the way Harry Kane is, Erling Haaland is. So yeah, the cheaper the price, it kind of gives you a little bit of, you know, a second guess and, you know, a head scratcher. But anytime you can get Messi, you know, under, I would say, minus 200 to score, you're probably going to back it more often than not.
0: Chris, really appreciate your insight today. Thank you for doing this and enjoy the game.
1: Thank you. You as well.
0: Chris Vasile, everybody. Again, make sure you check out all the work over there at covers.com. A lot of what he was saying was kind of music to my ears for our best bets coming up next segment.
2: Of course it was.
0: Should I be scared?
2: I mean, I don't know if you should be scared.
0: Well, but I mean, somebody wiser than me that watches the sport as much as he does compared to me that's just kind of like throwing darts sometimes.
2: I don't know. The way you're going. The way you're going.
0: Don't do this to me.
2: Red hot.
0: After what you did last time.
2: Football handicapper on the network.
0: The worst.
2: Even better than Alex Blowers.
0: I had to take a day off because I did so bad on Friday.
2: Yeah, you're still red hot.
0: Or no, what was it? Friday? Tuesday.
2: Red hot.
0: We'll get back today. I do like that Lionel Messi play, though. Like, the fact that you can find as low as minus 110, it just wasn't available to sportsbook I could bet. Minus 130 is the highest price I've seen. So, as we always say, shop around. But minus 115, minus 110 on Lionel Messi to score a goal. Let's go.
2: Rooting for Argentina is like rooting for the Empire in Star Wars.
0: Well, I've already reached the point where
2: they're evil, for those who don't get the reference.
0: My chance to knock them out was against Egypt. So now I just have to ride the wave at this point. Okay, we will be right back wrapping up this Thursday edition of Money Moves next with our best bets. And Patty Pimlet said what?
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10: Jets and Lewis here from VSiN by the Books. Tune in tomorrow as Martin Malusis and I react to France, Morocco, and preview the rest of the World Cup quarterfinal action. We'll also get ready for championship weekend at Wimbledon and break down the full MLB slate as well. Joined as always by a stacked guest list, including Thomas Gable, Lou Finocchiaro's UFC

0: just going to start. I haven't seen any starting lineups, but the defensive upside of that backcourt in a summer league setting like this, when you're talking about more of effort than anything else on that end, if you've got two guys who are going to defend at a backcourt really well in a setting that I think if you've got ball handlers slash guards that are really good, you've got a little bit of an advantage, then I think that's going to be a pretty good for Atlanta. So really curious to see what that looks like. And judging by all the pictures, we got full houses already. Everybody's down there and ready to go. And, of course, Dabonsa Peterson late tonight will be a ton of fun. 6 p.m., not super late, but 9 o'clock for those of you on the worst coast.
1: The Jazz, a 2.5-point favorite in that game against the Wizards, total 186.5. Worth noting, the game that is underway right now between the Timberwolves and Pelicans, New Orleans has a slight lead here, 21-18. They closed a 4.5-point dog. We saw Minnesota taking money bet up from 2.5 to 4.5. They're getting 1.5 now. So if anybody is interested in jumping in on the team that was the favorite and there was a lot of belief in getting back in this thing, you're getting some pretty advantageous prices right now.
0: Mm-hmm. To answer some questions, we only got a couple, but Montreal Max did ask or did say that people always get surprised finding out that you're 5'10 because the chair that you sit in makes you look 5'4.
1: Short torso gang. Mm. Yeah, that's part of it. All my height is in my legs. So it's Matt Brown specifically, I look, between Matt Brown and Tim Murray, they're the ones that I have the strangest side by side with because their height, they're tall, but they're all torso. So we look really lopsided. It doesn't matter how high I lift my chair. I'm not even close.
0: It's pretty insulting.
1: You're well distributed, like, you know.
0: So we open the show talking about our bodies, and we close the show. Sorry,
1: what a time. What a world. That's our wrap for us today, everybody. Thanks for hanging out. As always, we will be recapping it all tomorrow. We didn't get into our Big 12 Heisman conversation today because we had that breaking Kawhi Leonard news, but we can pick that back up tomorrow. Lots of other good stuff. We'll be back same time, same place. All the Money's coming up next with Mitch and Paul.
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8: 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I'm Nick Whalen. 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

0: France minus 190 to win in regulation, and they've had plenty of opportunities thus far.
1: 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It feels open.
0: Oh, yeah. 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
1: You can always get in touch with the show. 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This, by the way, if this game were to go to penalties, that would cash your tournament-long prop, yeah?
0: Yes.
1: Okay.
0: Four.
1: That's 6-1? It's something to root for. Isn't that the number that you said?
0: Yeah.
1: Just to go to penalties?
0: Maybe. Five.
1: We'll get Nigel's thoughts. He's going to join us coming up in about 5 minutes. Maybe that's the angle here. He did like both teams to score originally. I could see 1-1, and then you go to penalties like that? That'd be a fun match. That'd be a fun one to cash overall. Nigel's next. Overall thoughts here with this match 30 minutes in. And boy, oh boy, Gerald Kuanzah gets two games. The suspension, he can't be happy about that.
0: Oh!
1: Oh, that's a penalty.
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7: It's just sad. So many messages, people reaching out that the reason I got into horse racing, watching you and Les Onaka on the quarters late at night, it was just something that would put us to sleep in a good way. But it's true. A lot of people probably would never even have got into horse racing if it wasn't because of, at that time, TVG and towards the end here in FanDuel TV. So I think it's a legacy that everybody from the beginning that has been a part of this is going to be able to carry on. If you watched last week, and you probably would have thought it was our last show because there were a lot of crying, there was a lot of emotion, and there were a lot of goodbyes. But we're going to march on and try to keep it a little bit of momentum going into Del Mar, and I'm going to enjoy every moment putting my feet in the sand and getting to walk through the gates there and be a part of it and feel that ocean breeze. I'm just going to try to enjoy every moment of it, which I've done all along. You could probably tell if you ever watched me on the air. I'm enjoying it.
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5: I think this team has a chance to be really good this year. I look at Gunnar Stockton returning, and I think he'll be even more improved. The running back room is loaded. The offensive line looks shored up. Just look no further than the tight end room. They've got three dudes that are going to create mismatches at the SEC level, and they'll be able to help out in the run game. And honestly, for Georgia, I think the defense could be really good. The front is loaded and really should secure more pressure and more havoc against their opponents. Right now, I project 9.9 wins for Georgia. I've got these guys favored in 11 games this year. Georgia plays my weakest SEC schedule per my metrics. I think Georgia is a really dangerous bunch, and I would absolutely bet these guys to win the SEC. I like over the win total, but maybe the VIG has priced out any potential edge there.
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1: 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Thank you, Uncle Lou. Best of luck this weekend.
0: Thanks for having me, guys. Good luck, everybody.
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7: Coming up on Friday's episode of Money Moves, we've got a lot to cover. Belgium and Spain will kick us off in the FIFA World Cup. But we'll have to dive a little bit deeper into the golden boot race as I have to decide what I'm going to do with my Erling Haaland ticket. And speaking of, love England in that matchup. We'll tell you how we're going to play it. Summer League rolls on. 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And a deep dive into the NL Cy Young market where there is one man worth pointing to play. It's Money Moves, 11-1 Pacific, 2-4 Eastern, only on VSiN, the Sports Betting Network.
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8: It's just sad. So many messages, people reaching out that the reason I got into horse racing, watching you and Les O'Knock on the quarters late at night, it was just something that would put us to sleep in a good way. But it's true. A lot of people probably would never even have gotten into horse racing if it wasn't because of, at that time, TVG and towards the end here in FanDuel TV. So I think it's a legacy that everybody from the beginning that has been a part of this is going to be able to carry on. If you watched last week, and you probably would have thought it was our last show because there were a lot of crying, there was a lot of emotion, and there were a lot of goodbyes. But we're going to march on and try to keep a little bit of momentum going into Del Mar, and I'm going to enjoy every moment putting my feet in the sand and getting to walk through the gates there and be a part of it and feel that ocean breeze. I'm just going to try to enjoy every moment of it, which I've done all along. You can probably tell if you ever watched me on the air. I'm enjoying it.
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11: This guy's a turnaround specialist. When he came into Vandy, they were 4-20 straight up in the two seasons before he arrived, completely devoid of talent to compete in the SEC. All he did was turn them around in short order. He leads them to three straight bowl games. I think there's just an edge to this guy at this point. He's on a revenge tour. It began on the recruiting path. He raided his former employer. He brings in four-star quarterback recruit Ethan Grunkmeyer. They finished with the program's first top 30 class since 2019, and they have a manageable opening month to get some momentum and some belief inside that locker room. They got VMI, they got Old Dominion, and then a trip to downtrodden Maryland. You know, that could produce a 3-0 start, and then all of a sudden, you know, grabbing him at plus money to go over 7.5 and plus 170, that's starting to look really good.
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12: On the next A Numbers Game, the MLB draft is this weekend. How about that little curveball? Luke Swain, who was so successful with the NBA and NHL recently, obviously NFL every year, he's got picks, he's got bets for the Major League Baseball draft this weekend. Jordan Sherwood on UFC 329, all of his bets, and of course, it's Friday. You know what that means. I saved the best for last. Fezzik and Felica, let's do it. It's A Numbers Game, 10 a.m. Eastern, 7 a.m. Pacific, right here at VSiN, the Sports Betting Network.
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1: In pocket plays coming up in 15 minutes. So this game's going to start by the time we get to him, Paulie. But I'm in. You convinced me.
0: Thank you.
1: The Tigers are a play for me, minus 124 against the A's tonight. Let's go out to the Progressive guest line, get some best bets for the other three quarterfinal matchups in the World Cup. Our buddy, your buddy, everybody's buddy, Steve Wiss, the meat man, joins the program because we win. And the Betting Weekly Studios. Hey, Beatman, thanks for the time. How are you?
14: Hey, guys. Yeah, pretty good. Cash some wins.

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7: Jensen Lewis here from VSiN by the Books. 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
11: Nope.
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12: Two winners early this morning. Mukova beat Goff, advanced to the women's finals at Wimbledon. She's won 10 in a row on grass. The Tigers, easy winner against the A's yesterday. No problem, that one, just underway. I don't get the short prices. A's have lost 13 of 16, reeling. Tigers have been solid. Pitching's been spectacular.

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7: I think they did what they had to compete with LIV, but now that LIV is going away, I think moving towards a different format, guys, what this is going to do is no more of these no-cut events. It's going to be 120-player fields as opposed to these like 72. There's going to be cuts in all of these. There's going to be more tournaments with bigger prize pools attached. Yeah, you might not get everybody every single week, Wes, but you will get more players kind of dipping in and dipping out, and so we won't have these tournaments where you and I and Kelly come on here and go, well, nobody's playing this tournament. There'll be more incentive for some of these guys to play some of these tournaments they haven't in years past. Hats off for the tour for not sitting on the fact that LIV's going away and just going, oh, okay, well, we got rid of those guys, good on us. From what I'm seeing, it does seem like it's good changes in my opinion.
6: 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It's all on Long Shots. 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
8: 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It's Dinger Friday, after all, on Prop Points. I'm Nick Whalen. 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